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0: 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It's Eric along with you, and a study finds that exercise can extend the life of even very old people. Even better news, it gives them something to talk about, well, other than the weather.
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1: That 90s channel, all things 90s, along with Eric Michaels. And that's going to do it for me on this Sunday and this weekend. Thank you guys for tuning in and hanging out with me. I hope you enjoyed all the great music that I played for you today. 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We will be here, so be sure and stick around. More great 90s is coming up with J.J. Singleton, so you keep it right where you are.
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That 90s channel, this is JJ Singleton here with you, and from 1995, that was Blessed Union of Souls with Let Me Be the One. Now we're going to step back to 1991. Here's Roxette with Joyride. Hello!

0: That 90s Channel. This is JJ Singleton here with you. And coming up after the break, I have Ace of Base with The Sign. Stay tuned.
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This is JJ Singleton here with you. And from 1999, that was Westlife with Swear It Again. Now we're going to stick with the same year. Here's Santana and Smooth.

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0: That 90s Channel. This is JJ Singleton here with you. And from 1997, that was Savage Garden with I Want You. Now we're going to step up to 1998. This is Sean Mullins with Lullaby.
1: She grew up with the children of the stars.

I told her, I ain't so sure about this place. It's hard to play a gig in this town, keep a straight face. And it seems like everybody's got a plan.

That 90s Channel. This is JJ Singleton here with you. And from 1995, that was All for One with I Can Love You Like That. Now we're going to step back to 1994. Here's Collective Soul with Shine.

0: That 90s Channel. This is JJ Singleton here with you. And coming up after the break, I have Britney Spears with Baby One More Time. Stay tuned.
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That 90s Channel. This is JJ Singleton here with you. And from 1995, that was Dishwalla with Counting Blue Cars. Now we're going to step up to 1999. Here's Blink 182 with What's My Age Again.

0: That 90s Channel. This is JJ Singleton here with you. And coming up after the break, I have Mariah Carey with Vision of Love. Stay tuned.
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0: The biggest hits of the 90s and more all day long. 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

That 90s Channel. This is JJ Singleton here with you. And from 1994, that was Pearl Jam with Better Man. Now we're going to step up to 1998. Here's Sheryl Crow with My Favorite Mistake.

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0: 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And coming up after the break, I have Third Eye Blind with Semi-Charmed Life. 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

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This is J.J. Singleton here with you. And from 1995, that was No Doubt with Don't Speak. Now we're going to step up to 1996. 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

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Yeah. That 90s channel. All things 90s.

0: That 90s Channel, this is JJ Singleton here with you. And coming up after the break, I have TLC with No Scrubs. Stay tuned.
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1: Welcome to the decade that brought you the original Game Boy, the TV show Friends, Mariah Carey and Dolly the Sheep. This is A Blast from the 90s with Gary Hopkins.

we go, released in 1992, and that was U2, of course, and even better than The Real Thing. It was a top three hit in Ireland and also Canada as well, and was a top 10 hit in Austria, New Zealand, and also Sweden as well. A little bit later on in 1992, it was remixed, and that time, that particular single would reach number 8 in the UK and would get to number 10 in Ireland. It was also voted by readers of Mojo magazine the 71st best track of the 1990s. Really? There we go. What do I know? Welcome along. This is A Blast from the 90s. My name is Gary. Thank you for joining us here today. As always, we have got your song. We have got as well the lyrical game. And we're going to play a song for you as well that we've never played on the show before, from a band called 702. I say band, American girl group called 702. Never heard of them until about 10 minutes ago. We're going to play for you, Get It Together, a little bit later on. But before all of that, one song you would have heard, Two Princes by the Spin Doctors from 1993. We're going to play that for you in just a moment. But before that, it was released at the end of the 1980s, but it was a big hit in the 1990s. Here, this is American hip-hop and funk group Mantronics, featuring vocals from Wondrous. This is Got to Have Your Love.

0: pocket full of kryptonite that was released in 1991. It was a single that would get into the top 10 in America, but it did actually also get into the top 10 in countries like Australia, France, Germany, Ireland, New Zealand, and also the UK as well. But not only that, it got to number one in Iceland, who love their music, and also Sweden as well. Before that, we went back to the beginning of the 1990s and Mantronics with Wondrous. That was Got to Have Your Love. Yes, it was released in the latter stages of the 1980s, but it charted in 1990. What you got all the Christmas rubbish out of the way. And the song itself reached number four in the UK, number seven in Finland, and number eight in Ireland. It is recognised as their signature tune. Mainly Europe, it's got to be said, it charted, although it did get to number 27 in New Zealand. It was a number 82 hit on the Billboard Hot 100. But it is a great tune. And I've got to be honest with you, I actually thought that song was released very early in the 1980s. It sounds very early 80s, if I'm honest with you, but hey, there we go. What do I know? Not a lot. Right then, here on a blast from the 90s, it's time for your bit. It's time for this.
1: Mariah Carey, Boys to Men, Oasis, or maybe it's Whitney Houston. It's time for your song. Here on A Blast from the 90s.
0: Yes, it is time then for your song, and it is the turn of Frank today. Thank you, Frank, for getting in touch. Frank has left it very short and sweet. Frank has just said, "Hello, Gary. My song is by Vanilla Ice. It was in 1990. It was my first song. Please, could you play Ice Ice Baby? It is still absolutely fab." Thank you from Frank. So Frank, thank you very much for your email. I'm assuming this is your first song that you bought back in the 1990s. Doesn't matter, it's your song from 1990. This is Vanilla Ice and Ice Ice Baby.

A song that would give them a Grammy Award nomination for Best Rock Performance by a Duo or Group. That was, of course, the Spin Doctors there and Two Princes. It was a commercial success and it was taken from their debut album.

0: Yo, man, let's get out of here. Word to your mother.
1: Word. There we go. Sorry. That was Vanilla Ice there, Ice Ice Baby. That was Frank's song for this week. I'm assuming it was the first song bought back in 1990. Doesn't say, but it was your song, Frank. So thank you very much for getting in touch. It was, of course, his debut single in 1990. And, of course, his best known, probably only song to date as well. It was, though, a international success. It was a number one hit in Australia, Belgium, the Netherlands, New Zealand, the UK, Ireland, and also Germany as well. And it was the very first hip-hop single to top the Billboard Hot 100. Here we go. And, of course, Robert Van Winkle. The rest is history. That's Vanilla Ice's real name. There we go. So, thank you very much then to you, Frank, for your song. If you want your song played out on a future Blast from the 90s show, please, please, please do get in touch. I'll give you all the details on how you can do that a little bit later on.

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There we go, 7:02 here on A Blast from the 90s. That was Get It Together. It was taken from their first studio album that was called No Doubt. It was released in 1996. And the song itself would reach number 8 on the New Zealand charts and number 10 on the main Billboard Hot 100. They were formed, by the way, back in 1993. In Las Vegas. A couple of changes on the lineup over the course of the years, but their first song as a lead artist was in 1996. That was called Stilo. Get It Together, you just heard there. All I Want was released in 97. Their biggest hit to date so far, I think, is Where My Girl's At. That was released in 1999 and made its number 4 on the Billboard Hot 100 and other charts as well, as well as New Zealand as well. Also, they had You Don't Know, Gotta Leave, and also Star as well in 2002. There we go. Anyway, that was 7:02. Before that as well, you heard from Whitetown and Your Woman. What a brilliant tune. It was released in 1996 and in the charts it did very, very well indeed. It was a number one hit, another number one hit in Iceland. They do love their music in Iceland. It was also a number one hit as well in Spain and the UK singles chart as well. In America, it made it to number 23 on the Billboard Hot 100, number 21 on the Dutch Top 40, and was a top 10 hit in the likes of Finland, France, Australia, Canada, Ireland, and also Italy as well. And it's just brilliant, gotta be said. Love that tune. Absolutely do love that tune. Right then, we are going to give you some 90s memories in just a moment, but we still got some fantastic tunes for you to play. And of course, we have got the lyrical game. Okay, that's all coming up for you before the end of the show. But before all of that, this is Living Joy from 1996. Don't stop moving.

There we go. Michael Jackson then, Remember the Time, released in 1992. A top 10 hit in 9 countries, reaching number 1 in New Zealand, number 2 in Spain, and number 3 in the UK. The video also features Eddie Murphy in the video to that particular single, as well as Magic Johnson as well. And of course, back in the day, before it goes off air, it was shown, of course, on MTV. Before that as well, you heard from Living Joy and Don't Stop Moving, Italian electronic dance music group Living Joy, of course. Released in 1996, it was a follow-up to their previous single, called Dreamer, and it would also be very successful there, getting to number one on the UK dance charts, number one in the homeland of Italy, and would be a top 40 hit basically everywhere else where it was released, apart from America. Did actually reach the top 100, but only got to number 67. There we go. Brilliant tune. Right, let's take you back to the 1990s. Do you remember this? Hey now, kid.

0: everybody. Skip it. Roaring good fun from Tiger Toy.
1: Remember that? No, not me neither. Didn't have one of them. I know what they are, though. You basically would swing around one leg and you'd jump over it with your other. Normally fall over, crack your head open, and spend the rest of the afternoon in A&E. Anyway, here on A Blast from the 90s, it's time to test your musical lyrical knowledge. Yep, it's time for this.
2: What is the title of the song and who is the artist? It's time for the lyrical game.
1: So this is the part of the show then where we read out to you the first four lines from a popular song, give you some clues as well, and what you got to do is guess what the song is. So here are your clues. This song was released in 1991. It was used in a film released in 1991, and it was a single that would reach number one in Finland and also Spain, and was a top five hit in lots of other countries as well. Would only reach number 29 on the Billboard Hot 100, and the sleeve for the single has a picture of the main actor and character that this film comes from. Okay, here are your lyrics. I'm a cold heartbreaker, fit to burn, and I'll rip your heart in two, and I'll leave you lying on the bed. I'll be out the door before you wake. Here we go. What are the lyrics? Do you know what? I would never have guessed it by those lyrics, but I know the song very, very well. And the film that it comes from as well is one of the best films of the 1990s, in my opinion. Anyway, do you know what it is? Do you think you know what it is? Or do you not have a Scooby-Doo? Let's put you out of your misery. Here is today's Blast from the 90s Lyrical Game Song.

0: Guns N' Roses then, and You Could Be Mine from the film Terminator 2 Judgment Day. That was today's lyrical game song. Did you know what it was? Well done if you got it right. Commiserations if you got it wrong. As always, we will do that again next time here on the show. We've come to the end of today's Blast on the 90s. As always, thank you very, very much indeed for tuning in. If you want your song, a dedication, a shout out, or anything else to do with the 1990s runout on a future show, maybe even the next one, get in touch with us. Lots of different ways you can do that. Here are those ways.
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0: There we go. Please do get in touch. Love to hear from you. As I said, maybe for the next show. You never know. Right, to leave you for today, we are going to play for you the debut single of British girl group The Honeys. It was a number 4 hit on the UK singles chart. It would also be a number 3 hit in Australia. And it would be a top 20 hit as well in other countries around the world. It was taken from their debut album Wonder, number 8. This is The Honeys and Finally Found. Catch you later.

0: 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And don't go anywhere, as more great music awaits you right here. So stay tuned.
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0: 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Here's to Your Health discusses the current thinking in wellness, bringing you the most influential thinkers in beauty, fitness, and longevity. Your host, Joshua Lane, was part of the Dr. Ann Wigmore team that helped bring wheatgrass, sprouts, and raw foods to a worldwide audience. 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
1: Welcome to this edition of Here's to Your Health. I'm your host, Josh Lane. There are many stories about wellness making the national news these days, which is a good thing. People are beginning to focus on health more than they ever did before. And here's a story of interest to all of us, and that is it's about growing opposition to cell phone towers in our communities. And residents drew national attention last week as they stepped up to their ongoing fight to keep Verizon 5G cell towers off the town's beachfront. And this was reported on Fox Business News, Mornings with Maria, and they featured a report and commentary on how all Silver Lake, New Jersey residents who attended an August 25th, 2026 city council meeting spoke out against the towers. And this local pushback against Verizon towers is similar to the widespread pushback against data centers. Both can involve multi-year fights, many years actually, between local communities and money-making interests of the telecom industry. On November 8th, 2024, the telecom giant Verizon sued Spring Lake in federal court in a bid to push its 5G tower plans through despite local resistance. At this time, the borough wants to settle with Verizon to avoid the cost of ongoing litigation. This is from an attorney who represents residents who intervened in the lawsuit. And the attorney spoke out that it's just not the right time to settle this. He said, we haven't started litigating the case yet. It hasn't even gone to discovery. At the October 25, 2026 city council meeting, notice like a two-year period of time, every resident who spoke was opposed to the towers. The residents voiced concerns about health impacts of 5G wireless radiation and how the towers would negatively affect their property values and harm the boardwalk's aesthetics. One Spring Lake resident and the organizer for Spring Lake Against 5G Towers said the Spring Lake, this is again Spring Lake, New Jersey, said the Spring Lake residents' efforts would benefit other communities in New Jersey that will soon face the same battle. And this fight with Verizon is not just about our town. They're going to try to bully every single town across the Jersey Shore, all across New Jersey. Settlement would be premature since related federal and state cases are ongoing. Verizon's lawsuit against Spring Lake is one of several ongoing lawsuits in the area. Going back to May of 2021, Verizon sued Belmar, a town roughly 3 miles from Spring Lake, in an attempt to install its towers on the town's boardwalk. In September 2023, Verizon sued Monmouth County, where Belmar and Spring Lake are located, after realizing the land in question was under the county's jurisdiction, and after county officials on August 8, 2023, denied the company's project application. Now, Children's Health Defense, a very good group, and Electromagnetic Radiation, EMR, and the wireless team are providing legal support to the Belmar residents in their ongoing legal battle. Children's Health Defense is also providing legal support to Spring Lake residents. Children's Health Defense has intervened in both the Belmar and Spring Lake's cases. Now, Verizon's suit against Spring Lake's alleges the town, quote, unreasonably delayed and effectively denied its application. On August 25th, 2026, residents of, I will spell that for you, LAVALLETT, New Jersey, Lavalette, New Jersey, filed a new lawsuit in state court alleging that Verizon failed to complete an environmental review process for its 5G towers as required under the Coastal Area Facility Review Act. Lavalette is a small coastal town, roughly 10 miles from Spring Lake. This new lawsuit, filed in the Superior Court of New Jersey, Ocean County Law Division, tries to force Verizon to conduct endangered species and environmental reviews for all its proposed 5G towers along the New Jersey shore. Children's Health Defense is providing legal support for the case. A hearing has yet to be scheduled. It's especially premature for Spring Lake to settle in its lawsuit with Verizon, as this new state lawsuit has yet to get underway. In addition, the Belmar federal lawsuit has yet to be decided. We should wait until Belmar, this is in New Jersey, is determined, because that's going to be the bellwether of this case. Residents and Children's Health Defense were excluded from drafting a tentative settlement. Although residents and Children's Health Defense are interveners, that's I-N-T-E-R-V-E-N-O-R-S, interveners, in the Spring Lake lawsuit, the borough has failed to involve them. The proposed settlement came completely out of the blue because Spring Lake has been categorically excluding us, despite promising us to include the interveners in all major developments. The settlement highly favors Verizon while failing to address the residents' concern. So says a Spring Lake's resident, Patrick L. Donnelly. Mr. Donnelly said the proposed settlement is a total capitulation by the borough to Verizon. The proposed settlement would allow Verizon to install the 5G antennas inside two enclosed hut-like cupolas on top of pavilion buildings at the north and south ends of the boardwalk. The tentative settlement would remove local control by no longer requiring future wireless infrastructure proposals to be reviewed by the borough's planning board. The settlement puts no future limits on where Verizon could install towers in Spring Lake. Verizon claims its 5G towers are needed to close cell service gaps, but the residents dispute that. The residents say our cell phones are working just fine on the boardwalk. So I don't even think Verizon has really made a great case as far as why they even need these towers to begin with. So this is ongoing, and these fights about cell towers and 5G are ongoing all over the United States, and they are of major concern to us. And I'm happy to say they really seem that the mainstream individual, the average American person paying attention, understands problems associated with our cell phones. They're great technology. We all use them. We all need them. We understand that. But there are problems associated with the use of this 5G technology, health problems. That's why, for example, some people walk around the shopping malls. You see them with these little white earplugs. Those should not be left in the ear. Those can contribute to problems with serious cancers right around the area where they have those little earbuds. So I see a lot of teenagers with that and others, and they like it as a fashion statement, and possibly they feel it's useful, but really it's a bad idea health-wise. And most of us, or many of us, understand this now. And again, this is ongoing. It is another environmental problem that really must, and I'm guessing, will be adequately addressed. This is Josh Lane. You're listening to Here's to Your Health. We take a short break, and we'll be right back after these important

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15: Welcome to this edition of Here's to Your Health. I'm your host, Josh Lane. Once in a while, we don't feel well. We take medication. We need it just the way it really is. And we like to think that the medications we're using are helpful and well-researched and good for us and, you know, really do the job. And here's something that a lot of us, I'm going to mention a medication that really most of us kind of know the name of this one, and it's Tamiflu. And the new information comes out that patients who took Tamiflu are more likely to die than those who don't. And is Tamiflu a life-saving drug? Most of us, again, know the name. It's been around quite a while. Over the last 20 years, it's entered a routine practice in the MD's offices, and researchers have finally done the randomized trial that should have been done before the drug was widely prescribed for critically ill influenza patients. And the trial found that not only did Tamiflu provide no benefit, more patients died with Tamiflu than without it. Roche, R-O-C-H-E, marketed the drug worldwide. And this was written by Marianne DeMasi, a PhD, who was writing for Children's Health Defense in today's edition. For more than two decades, Tamiflu has been a cornerstone of global pandemic planning. Governments spent billions stockpiling it. The World Health Organization, WHO, placed it on its essential medicines list, and MDs routinely prescribed it to severely ill flu patients on the assumption that it could prevent complications and save lives. Until now, no randomized trial has compared Tamiflu with no antiviral in critically ill patients, and the international trial has now put the assumption

0: subjection to the test and has found no benefit. Among 442 critically ill patients with laboratory-confirmed influenza assigned to receive Tamiflu for 5 days, 10 days, or no antiviral, the results were clear. About 20% of patients giving Tamiflu had died by 90 days, compared with about 14% of those who received no antiviral. In other words, more patients died when they were given the drug Tamiflu, marketed by Roche. The authors concluded that Tamiflu was, quote, ineffective and highly likely to increase 90-day mortality. And, the authors reported, Tamiflu should no longer be routinely administered to critically ill patients with seasonal influenza. The new findings are the latest chapter in Tamiflu's troubled history. Tamiflu arrived in the late 1990s with a promise. The drug Tamiflu blocked an enzyme the virus uses to spread from infected cells. The drug company Roche used the logic that if the drug could slow the virus and shorten the aches, fevers, and fatigue of influenza, perhaps it could also prevent serious complications, hospitalization, and death. The pharmaceutical industry felt that just as antibiotics could treat bacterial infections, antivirals promised to do the same for viral infections. During the 2009 swine flu pandemic, that hope became public policy. Tamiflu sales at the time were over $3 billion, over $3 billion in 2009 dollars. And governments accumulated vast emergency supplies. To give you an example of the money that was being given to the drug companies, by 2015, Australia alone had spent about $380 million stockpiling antivirals. Governments were not spending that money to reduce a few hours off someone's flu symptoms. Governments were sold on the idea that Tamiflu was insurance against a pandemic that could overwhelm hospitals and cost lives. Unfortunately, much of the evidence supporting Tamiflu remained in the hands of the manufacturer Roche, and it was never published. Researchers from the Cochrane Collaboration discovered the problem after they published their first analysis. When we did the initial analysis, it was straightforward. Then they discovered that there were trials they hadn't seen. When we looked carefully at the data, we became anxious that there might have been some cherry-picking of the trials that had been published and the ones that hadn't been published, said Professor Del Mar. We wondered how many trials had never been published. The Cochrane Collaboration asked Roche for the unpublished data, but the company said no, saying disclosure was unprecedented and citing legal and patient confidentiality concerns. Cochrane Collaboration joined with the British Medical Journal, whose editor-in-chief at the time, Dr. Fiona Godley, helped lead a public campaign demanding access. For Dr. Fiona Godley, Tamiflu had become an iconic case. Governments had spent billions stockpiling the drug. Millions of people had taken it, and the evidence needed to independently assess the decisions remained largely inaccessible. I'm quoting now. There are not only 15 trials of Tamiflu, but actually 123 trials of Tamiflu, of which 74 are entirely Roche-funded. Roche controlled the data. Roche has the data. This was Dr. Fiona Godley, MD, of the British Medical Journal, the editor-in-chief, speaking to United Kingdom Parliamentary Committee in 2013. I'm quoting, "You begin to see the madness of the situation, that we are getting a very, very partial, incomplete, misleading picture of the effectiveness of many drugs." Dr. Fiona Godley, again, the editor-in-chief of the British Medical Journal, considers the implications much broader than Tamiflu. I'm quoting, I think it's very hard to explain why this behavior by the pharmaceutical industry in suppressing data over many years is not considered as misconduct. In a scientific experiment, if you suppress data, that's considered misconduct. I'm quoting again Fiona Godley, MD, editor-in-chief of the British Medical Journal. This is about patients' health, public health, and we absolutely have to have all the trial data of trials that are performed on members of the public. And now the missing evidence is emerging. After years of pressure, Roche eventually released the underlying material. When the Cochrane collaboration reassessed the fuller evidence base, the additional information changed public health policy significantly. The Cochrane collaboration updated analysis found that Tamiflu shortened symptoms by less than 1 day, but did not reduce hospitalizations, while the evidence for serious influenza complications was unreliable. Professor Chris Del Mar, speaking to the press, said, quote, "It could be that this drug is really just a kind of expensive aspirin. It just makes you feel better." By then, however, Tamiflu was deeply embedded in medicine and public health policy. And now the, quote, unethical argument. That presented another problem. By 2015, influenza experts were arguing that it would be unethical to randomize severely ill patients to placebo because neuraminidase, I'll spell that, N-E-U-R-A-M-I-N-I-D-A-S-E inhibitors had already become accepted treatment. But Dr. Fiona Godley saw the flaw in that reasoning. I'm quoting Dr. Godley. "Effectively, what you got is trust in a drug that has been created based on biased, selected information. And as a result of that so-called trust in the drug, we suddenly find ourselves unable to test it in the real situation against placebo." Dr. Fiona Godley's conclusions were blunt. Again, Dr. Godley was the editor-in-chief of the British Medical Journal, a very prestigious publication, known worldwide. Dr. Godley's conclusions were blunt. Quote, "That is a false faith in the drug that is preventing us from getting really good evidence about whether this drug works or not. More than a decade later, investigators ran into the same problem. Some participating hospitals refused to randomize patients to a no antiviral group because clinicians considered it unethical to withhold Tamiflu. When the trial was finally conducted and the comparison was made, the no antiviral group had the lowest mortality. That finding contradicted years of observational studies linking Tamiflu with better survival among hospitalized flu patients. The investigators say those earlier studies may have been affected by differences between patients that the researchers could not fully account for." Professor Chris Del Mar had warned about relying on such studies years earlier. Professor Chris Del Mar, I'm quoting him now, "To use observational data, particularly of such poor quality as this, is not a good way to answer a question of whether a drug works or not." And then COVID happened. During COVID-19, antiviral drugs again arrived amid urgency, political pressure, and enormous demand for treatments. Remdesivir was hailed as a breakthrough after early results suggested hospitalized patients recovered faster. But now we know the terrible outcome when patients were forced to use remdesivir, and I'll spell that, R-E-M-D-E-S-I-V-I-R. Governments rushed to secure supplies, but World Health Organization's much larger solidarity trial found little or no effect on mortality, initiation of ventilation, or duration of hospital stay. And then came a new medication, MOLNUPIRAVIR. In 2021, Merck announced that its new COVID-19 pill had cut hospitalizations or death by 50% in an interim analysis. Australia quickly ordered 300,000 courses, and the U.S. government bought 1.7 million courses. When the completed trial arrived, the apparent benefit had declined substantially. Later, the much larger Panoramic trial found no reduction in hospitalization or deaths among high-risk vaccinated adults. Pfizer's Paxlovid, P-A-X-L-O-V-I-D, had stronger data initially, substantially reducing hospitalizations or death in high-risk unvaccinated adults. But demonstrating the same benefit in vaccinated populations has proved much more difficult. The two recent randomized trials find no reduction in hospitalization or deaths in those populations. And now the question is, what are the lessons from Tamiflu? And the Tamiflu story is about what happens when drug company selective press releases of a company of company-controlled data is taken as gold standard science. Let me just repeat that because it's very succinct. What are the lessons from Tamiflu? The Tamiflu story is about what happens when drug company selective press releases of company-controlled data is taken as gold standard science. Selectively published trials were reported as encouraging. Governments spent billions stockpiling Tamiflu. Public health authorities touted it. MDs promoted it as standard treatment. However, access to the unpublished evidence showed that its benefits were far more modest and uncertain than originally promoted. In an effort to prevent the total loss of income generated by selling Tamiflu, the drug company said the use of Tamiflu had become so deeply embedded that withdrawing it from critically ill patients was considered unethical. That was their claim. Let me repeat that. In an effort to prevent the loss of income generated by selling Tamiflu, the drug company said the use of Tamiflu had become so deeply embedded that withholding it from critically ill patients was considered unethical. That is one of the most damning parts of the Tamiflu story. Tamiflu had never been properly tested. But doctors, with the backing of the drug company, told us that testing it in critically ill patients was considered unethical. Dr. Fiona Godley, again, editor-in-chief of the British Medical Journal, called it a false faith more than a decade ago. Now, over 20 years after Tamiflu entered routine practice, researchers have finally done the randomized trial that should have preceded its use in critically ill influenza patients. Not only did they find no benefit, more patients died with Tamiflu than without it. Now, pandemics will always create pressure to act quickly. We understand that. And regulatory agencies are sometimes pressured into spending taxpayer money for inadequately tested treatments. However, spending billions on medicines and administering them to tens of millions of people should come with an obligation to find out whether these touted and profitable drugs actually deliver the benefits being claimed. With Tamiflu, that question was left unanswered for decades. It should not take another pandemic to learn the same lesson. And I would like to thank Marianne DeMasi's news story, which was published on MD Reports on the Substack page. Again, part of the Children's Health Defense team of reporters and scientists and educators working to improve the health of the American people. This is Josh Lane. 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We're going to take a short break, and we will be right back after these important messages.
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0: Welcome to this edition of Here's to Your Health. I'm your host, Josh Lane, continuing our discussion of wellness items in the news that we need to know about. And you probably saw this just the past couple of days, past week or so, on the news, and that is there's conflicting information continuing in the measles-associated death of a Pennsylvania newborn. And there are now, at this point, two very different narratives on whether measles was at fault for the death of a newborn in Pennsylvania, and this intensified over the weekend, and the baby died of a lacerated spleen, according to the coroner in Lancaster County, Pennsylvania, the center of the largest current measles outbreak in the United States. And there is disagreement on whether a measles infection acquired before birth caused the infant's organ to become inflamed, resulting in the fatal injury. The Pennsylvania governor of the state of Pennsylvania, Josh Shapiro, maintains the baby wouldn't have died if the mother had been vaccinated and therefore protected from measles. And the state's health secretary, Deborah Brogan, an MD, said on X that she thoroughly reviewed the case investigation information. The Lancaster County Coroner, Stephen Diamantini, MD, told NBC affiliate WGAL that according to his office's forensic pathologist, measles was not a factor, as the newborn's spleen was neither enlarged nor inflamed. The CDC leaves Pennsylvania deaths off the measles tally after the vaccine clash between Secretary of Health and Human Services Robert F. Kennedy Jr. and Governor Josh Shapiro of Pennsylvania. Again, we have scientists, one saying measles was a factor, and the other scientist who actually was quoting his office's forensic pathologist who did the autopsy, said that measles was not a factor as the newborn's spleen was neither enlarged nor inflamed. And again, the Center for Disease Control leaves the Pennsylvania deaths off the national measles tally after the vaccine clash between Robert F. Kennedy Jr., who is the Secretary of Health and Human Services, and Governor Josh Shapiro, the governor of Pennsylvania. The Centers for Disease Control and Prevention has omitted two measles-associated deaths in Lancaster County, from national reporting. And as of August 31st, 2026, the CDC's data shows zero deaths from measles in 2026. This contradicts the Pennsylvania Department of Health's confirmation last week that two unvaccinated people with the disease had died, making this the first measles deaths in the state in 35 years. In a note posted to the CDC's measles outbreak tracker, federal health officials said they are still reviewing the cases and claimed available information does not establish whether measles caused or contributed to the deaths or whether the individuals died from other causes while infected with measles. The message reflects an ongoing dispute between Pennsylvania and national government, which spilled into social media last week. So this is an important case, and we see that there's dissension, I guess the way there are on many important topics. This is Josh Lane. You're listening to Here's to Your Health. We're going to take a short break, and we'll be right back after these important messages.
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0: Welcome to this edition of Here's to Your Health. I'm your host, Josh Lane. Now, here's a topic that's really kind of frightening. It's been discussed now for a while, and that is rising cancer rates in the United States. And one particular state, Iowa, has been in the news quite a lot the past number of years for a number of reasons. Of course, a lot of the young people are moving out of the state. They can't find work. And there's a number of issues. And this one is really frightening. And Iowa has the second highest cancer incidence in the United States and is one of three states where cancer incidence is rising for the third year in a row. And Iowa got the second highest cancer incidence in the country. Its rate among young people was also near the top. And researchers released a report, again about the state of Iowa, that shows links between Iowa's most common cancers and certain environmental risk factors, like the use of pesticides, and also the problems with nitrate runoff from fertilizers. And so this problem with health in Iowa, this is obviously a big issue, and the water quality in Iowa, which has been affected, again, from nitrate runoff from fertilizer. Well, now, one of the candidates, Zach Lahn, L-A-H-N, who is running as a Republican, although really it doesn't matter what party it is because this is not a partisan issue. People like to try to divide us Americans, saying one party vis-a-vis another party, but that's really bogus. People in both parties understand these environmental issues, and other people in the same party don't understand it, don't get it, or think, no, you're wrong. Okay, so it's not a political issue. But Zach Lahn has centered his gubernatorial campaign around water quality in Iowa and the high incidence of cancer in Iowa. Zach Land tells the people of Iowa that fertilizers, pesticides, and other farm chemicals are contaminating their drinking water supplies. Zach Land believes big agriculture and big chemical are to blame for the state's high cancer rates. And I'm not saying that in a lighthearted way. I'm not saying, you know, big ag and making a joke or big chemical and making a joke. No, we know that there's a problem. And Zach Land, a candidate, as Republican candidate for governor of Iowa, is no marginal person. He's obviously a mainstream politician hoping to win and become governor of Iowa. And he's making these statements. And again, Iowa has the second highest cancer incidence in the United States and is one of three states where cancer incidence is rising for the third year in a row. And it got the second highest cancer incidence in the country. Its rate among young people is also near the top. Once unimaginable for a politician of either party in Iowa, Land's campaign, Zach Land, his campaign is putting the state's Republicans in the same bind that has bedeviled the Trump administration during its second term. Stuck between the demands of the MAHA movement, Make America Healthy Again, the activists, and the interests of the agricultural and chemical companies that pay large sums of money as political contributions. Quote, many people in the primary said, you can't win an election in the Republican primary talking about the big agricultural conglomerates that are extorting our farmers, talking about clean water and how we need to lower our cancer rates. Zach Land said that in a stump speech earlier this month at the Iowa State Fair, where the farm industry's influence loomed large in the form of corporate sponsorships and expensive exhibitions. It just goes to show that health is, I think, for the first time in the upcoming elections, being discussed as a major problem. I do not know of an earlier time in the United States when this has occurred, although the one corollary possibly is in the late 80s, when there was a move to ban cigarette smoking in public places throughout the United States. I, in my wisdom as a young man, thought, no, that'll never happen. Tobacco industry, much too powerful. They'll never ban cigarette smoking in public places. Well, I was wrong. For whatever reason, the American people said, listen, we've had it with cigarette smoking at the restaurant. You go out to a restaurant and two tables over, you know, people are smoking and it's obviously, you know, they're smoking and they're ruining it for you because you don't smoke. So they actually stopped smoking in public places. And I thought, whoa, enough people have woken up to this. Because when I was a young man in the early 60s, 45% of the American adults smoked cigarettes. And now, just, you know, 60 years later, the official number, I believe, is 9%. 9% of the American public still smoke cigarettes. But that's a tremendous drop from 45%. And back in the 1890s in the United States, 90% of American men were known as cigar smokers. So things can change. You can influence large numbers of people if the information is good and if the information becomes available. Now, here's something from our president, President Trump, who's doing some very good work in his support with the Secretary of Health and Human Services, Robert F. Kennedy Jr., who is really helping, you know, take out all sorts of food chemicals from our foods that are allowed, reshaping the food pyramid so we eat more protein-rich foods and really marginalize the use of grain and breakfast cereals, which are, you know, fun maybe, but really not the way to nourish the nation. Unfortunately, a great percentage of Americans are overweight, their health is poor, and this is bad. This is a bad thing, and we're all starting to realize it now and to talk about it and to make our concerns known. And even some lawmakers are addressing the issue. Well, President Trump is actually, unfortunately, from my perspective, firmly behind the controversial data centers. President Trump's EPA is manipulating safety data around a highly toxic flame retardant. And this is what people allege, consumer advocates. And this is reported in The Guardian. The Guardian is reporting, important British newspaper, The Guardian is reporting the chemical is TBBPA, TBBPA, and has been found in dust in U.S. homes and in consumer goods at combined levels that independent research has found may present a danger to the public and especially small children. The agency is considering restrictions for flame retardants, and advocates say the fight is the latest example of the Trump administration teaming up with the chemical industry to downplay the risks of a highly toxic and profitable chemical. And while European agencies and international cancer organizations have found that TBBPA is or is probably a carcinogen, the Environmental Protection Agency, in its new risk assessment, used what public health groups say is a highly unusual approach to conclude that it is not carcinogenic at levels it suggests the U.S. public and children are exposed to. And so we have a mixed record from the politicians, and we know that there's pressure from industry. They're earning a dollar, making something, and they don't want to change. And let's just go back by way of historical analogy, when there used to be lead in gasoline and lead in paint. And of course, it was helpful to reduce knocking in automobiles. So it had a legitimate use in industry. And everyone said, oh, yeah, yeah, we don't want knocking the cars and we use lead. Fine. And then they realized over a period of decades, there was so much lead being thrown into the air that it was adversely affecting the health of children and reducing the IQ of children. And this was, of course, validated. And even so, it still took them 40 years. It took 40 years before they finally banned the use of lead, and things got better over a period of time. But it took 40 years. And I mention that because it's upsetting when you have good science that says, listen, children are being poisoned here, children are being damaged, and industry was not going to make a change. They were not going to lose a nickel. They didn't care about American children. And that's finally changed, but it did take 40 years. I just mention that because sometimes it takes a long time to achieve these important results. But now, many more of us are aware of environmental factors, of nutritional factors. We are concerned, and now more of us are speaking up. This is Josh Lane. You're listening to Here's to Your Health. We take a short break, and we'll be right back after these important messages.
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10: This is Alice Cooper, and if Daryl Wayne is insane, what does that make me? Criminally insane. 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
1: J-Lo, whatever her name is, should be happy that
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0: Welcome to a new week. We're back with the Van Camp and Morgan Show. Hello.
1: Oh, man. It's a blur.
0: You know, a weekend full of football. I'm pretty happy about that. Well, and this was, you know, we're football fans. We're San Francisco 49er fans, so they played on Thursday, so they got that out of the way. Yesterday was stress-free for us 49er fans. Stress-free, yeah. I got to add. The Cowboys lost last night to the Giants, which I think was unexpected.
1: Really?
0: Yeah. The Giants, you know. I mean, last year the Giants had some problems, and then they lost like three of their key players.
1: Yeah.
0: Mid-season, including their quarterback. So everybody's back at full strength.
1: Wow.
0: But I still, man, the Cowboys. Anyway. So
1: come
0: you
1: on,
0: Cowboys
1: boy.
0: Fans.
1: Come on, Cowboys.
0: Not off to a good start. But it is only week one. Not a lot of surprises around the league. So anyway, and definitely tune in tomorrow. Wednesday. It'll be Wednesday morning. We'll be posting our very first episode of football with my daughter Amanda, where you get your podcast. And we'll hear it from Amanda's point of view. Hey, today is National Ants on a Log Day. Ants on a Log Day.
1: That's celery,
0: food.
1: Peanut butter, and raisins.
0: And raisins.
1: Yes. It's delicious.
0: Some pretty damn big ants. Raisins are.
1: Well, you know. I've always had it called bugs on a log.
0: Bugs on a log. Okay, that makes more sense. Because they're more like, you know, beetle sized. Anyway.
1: Small
0: celery
1: beetles.
0: And peanut butter is yummy.
1: Oh, I can do without
0: the raisins.
1: Delicious.
0: I can do without the
1: apples
0: raisins.
1: And peanut butter, delicious.
0: Yeah.
1: Bananas and peanut butter.
0: Anything in peanut butter, delicious. Peanut butter Nutella.
1: Oh, well, that's
0: Today is National Coloring Day. So
1: every day is coloring day.
0: Box of 64s. Yeah.
1: You know what?
0: 64s.
1: Robert Arnold, who is this awesome guy who does a lot of podcasting and reels and stuff, he did a thing about the box of crayons.
0: The box of crayons?
1: Yep.
0: All right. I like it.
1: And how he always. His go-to was a small box. Because there's all these other colors that never get touched.
0: Yeah, and
1: they're
0: the big
1: just
0: box.
1: There.
0: They're there. Well, that was just a ploy for Crayola to make more money. You know that.
1: Yeah, and they did.
0: And they did.
1: Off of me.
0: And they still do. Yeah.
1: And you know what? The best color books, not the adult color books that have all those little tiny little crappy things you got.
0: Those suck.
1: Just give me a color book. Peanuts.
0: Superman. Supergirl.
1: With the little,
0: whatever.
1: With the little connected dots in it.
0: Those
1: you know, some pages.
0: Those are good.
1: A color book.
0: Yeah, right.
1: That's therapeutic.
0: And
1: those little adult color books, they say they're to relieve stress.
0: No,
1: they don't.
0: They're stress inducing.
1: It's like I went outside the line on this little minuscule little thing. Oh, it drives me crazy.
0: And then the Crayola 64 box had a sharpener on the back. How few times did we use that crayon sharpener in the box?
1: Not often.
0: We didn't. Yeah, but we broke a lot.
1: Yeah.
0: Yeah, and that's where my problems, my anxiety and stuff got, having broken crayons in the 64 box. It got me really bad. Really bad. It's National Cream Filled Donut Day.
1: Hello.
0: And it's Eat a Hoagie Day. You know, and here in California, we call them subs.
1: Yes.
0: Elsewhere, they call them heroes.
1: Yeah.
0: Not gyros. That's a different kind of sandwich. But back east, they call them hoagies.
1: Okay.
0: So eat a hoagie day today. Sandra Bullock and Nicole Kidman seem to have that witchy magic working for them. Their new movie, Practical Magic 2, earned $30 million at the box office this weekend. Of course, that's a little dismal. It's a sequel to their 1998 cult classic film.
1: Only $30 million.
0: Practical Magic, yeah. But it kicked Spider-Man Brand New Day out of the top spot after it led the box office for six consecutive weekends. So anyway, Practical Magic 2. I was going to go see this weekend. I didn't get time.
1: $30 million, huh?
0: $30 million. Hmm. Yeah. You know, rom-coms, if you call that a rom-com, I don't know, are not going to do well at the box office. We know that. They're going to do better on the streamers.
1: Well, true.
0: Yeah.
1: I think it's put, you know, Practical Magic is one of those cult, I mean,
0: it has a following. It has a following.
1: So I know that at some point they will get it.
0: All right, and quickly, today's impossible trivia question. 23% of people say they never do this unless they are forced to. What is it?
1: Algebra.
0: Oh, you're very close, but not close enough. All right, we'll revisit that one. All
1: balancing a checkbook.
0: No.
1: Oh.
0: All right, let's get going. It's time for the show to begin.

0: It's that 90s channel. It was a kickoff weekend, still is, for the NFL, and a lot of people went to those games. And I can't imagine, you know. The price of an NFL game day has soared 72% in less than 10 years.
1: Whoa.
0: The average cost of an NFL game day is about $200 per person.
1: Oh, my gosh.
0: $196. Now, that's an average. Remember, there's more expensive tickets than that, right?
1: Sure.
0: And depending on where you are, your beer is going to be more expensive and that kind of thing. But when you compare it to 10 years ago, a little over 10 years ago, it was only $114 a day average.
1: Well, but then there's, let's see here. Well, the Browns are probably more expensive than they used to be. Probably at one time you can get a ticket for a song. But who's the losing? Oh, Carolina Panthers?
0: No, Carolina actually was not bad. So here's the deal. Detroit Lions fans got hit the hardest in the last 10 years. Game day costs have soared 336% following the team's resurgence.
1: Okay.
0: Raiders fans saw a 238% increase, largely connected to their newer Las Vegas stadium. There are two exceptions, the New Orleans Saints and the Indianapolis Colts fans, who actually pay slightly less than a decade ago, but then their teams lose. So I think it's directly correlated to, and you know, look, you can sit at home and yell at your TV for free. That's all I'm saying, is that you could. And yeah, if you expect to get into an NFL game for $196 a ticket, I think that's, I don't even know where those are available. Seriously.
1: They probably are not.
0: I don't know. Beer is up 47% league-wide in the last... Yeah, right. In Cleveland, you asked about the Browns. A 16-ounce beer jumped from $5 to $12.35. So what is that, 125%? Something like that? Yeah. Hey, at those prices, the beer should come with a backup quarterback, right?
1: The beer should come with a backup quarterback.
0: And my favorite line out of the whole weekend, are you ready for some football? Depends what my credit score is. And
1: right.
0: There you go.
1: And did Amanda, is she happy that Scott Hansen is back in her life?
0: She is. Yesterday we spent some time watching Red Zone. Mm-hmm. Scott Hansen is the host of Red Zone. And so, yeah, on our big new TV. It's not new, but we bought it after the Super Bowl last year. So it's kind of new.
1: Okay, yeah. That would be kind of new.
0: I don't know how big it is. 85?
1: It's huge. It would be its inaugural football season.
0: It is. It's inaugural football season.
1: Did you go multi-screens and stuff?
0: Yeah,
1: like
0: no. It does. Well, they do that on Red Zone. We went Octobox a couple of times, but they do that. So they do that on everyone. But at least you can see.
1: You got to see it.
0: Which colors?
1: Bigger.
0: Yeah, right. No, it's huge. It's huge. I don't know how we're gonna. You know, when we move, I was thinking that yesterday. Well, if we ever have to move, I'm gonna have to hire movers or get a truck, because this TV will not fit in the back seat of my car. It will not. It's that big.
1: It's not going to fit in the back seat of your car.
0: That is a first world problem, as is spending money to go see some NFL games. It's Van Camp and Morgan.
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If it loses, football is rigged, and we're never discussing this again.

0: things you didn't know you need to know today.
1: Wow.
0: But you really do.
1: Wow. ABC would be proud of you.
0: You know, I figured one of the first things you'd say, you didn't say.
1: I didn't say.
0: But I will say for you so that we could commiserate with you.
1: What's that?
0: You missed Carrie Underwood last
1: time. Yeah, I did, but that's not the Carrie Underwood theme.
0: I know that.
1: You know, that's the...
0: No, I know. I'm just saying.
1: All right, okay. So, you know, that's the Monday Night Football theme. That's right.
0: Yes.
1: MNF.
0: I'm just saying, in generality.
1: Oh, I love it.
0: I'm not too sure if that's a word or not. In generality, you missed Carrie Underwood.
1: Generality.
0: So, I feel bad for you. I know that you...
1: I'll catch her next week.
0: I'll find her online.
1: There's 18 weeks I get to watch Carrie Underwood on Sunday night.
0: Nashville, I'll tell you, these things are ripped from the headlines.
1: Yes, that's... Okay. Remember.
0: Right. Yes.
1: Yeah, we don't make them up.
0: Nashville International Airport is getting a little more fabulous.
1: Fabulous.
0: Airport's board is unanimously voted to rename it in honor of the late Dolly Parton.
1: Aw, Dolly Parton International Airport. I feel the song coming on. A country song.
0: So, I mean, well, let's think about this. You know, the Southwest has the best.
1: Yeah, but you know, there's a country song called L.A. International Airport.
0: No, I know.
1: Yeah.
0: So. But when it comes to the speech, you know, you have to get...
1: All the spiel.
0: There's exits here,
1: the
0: here, and
1: the spiel
0: here.
1: Is great on spiel. Southwest.
0: Southwest is always fun. They're,
1: So, but I
0: think
1: that's
0: awesome.
1: What they
0: can do is welcome aboard. Please keep your arms, legs, and Jolene inside the aircraft at all times. Princess Diana's famous revenge dress.
1: Ah, yes.
0: Which she was spot on with that, too.
1: Oh, yeah.
0: It's heading to auction.
1: Well, it should. And the money does not need to go to Prince Harry.
0: I think it needs to go to a museum.
1: Yeah.
0: It needs to lay in infamy or be presented in infamy. It could fetch as much as $300,000.
1: I bet it'll get more.
0: I think
1: get $1 million.
0: I mean,
1: because $300,000 is nothing.
0: If they're going to auction this off, it'll get more.
1: Yeah.
0: You need to save it.
1: Sure.
0: She wore the little black dress in June 1994.
1: We remember well.
0: The same night, then Prince Charles admitted on television that he'd been unfaithful with Camilla Parker Bowles forever. Somewhere probably the phrase "dress for the job two. You want" just quietly left the room.
1: Just quietly left the room. Yeah, we probably should start a little pool today. I'm thinking 1.12 million. I know it's a weird number, but that's just a number that popped my head.
0: No, I think it.
1: Yeah.
0: I wonder where the money goes.
1: I don't know. We'll probably look into that.
0: If they auction the dress off and it doesn't go to charity...
1: Oh, it'll go to charity.
0: Diana will rise up and claw people.
1: Yeah, she will haunt you forever.
0: She will haunt them.
1: She'll haunt you.
0: All right, I'm kind of bummed about this.
1: What's that?
0: Judge Judy Shindlin, hanging up the robe.
1: Wow.
0: Final episode of Judy Justice airs on October 22nd.
1: That's how much I watched. I thought the program was still called Judge Judy. Judy Justice. Okay, great.
0: Judy Justice.
1: I have a friend I haven't talked to in about 20 years that worked on that show.
0: Oh, wow.
1: In Chicago, yeah.
0: Oh, cool.
1: Yeah, I
0: think Judge Judy is probably a cool person. I wouldn't want her to get mad at me.
1: Oh, man, me either.
0: But I don't know. I think she'd be fun to hang out with and just... I want to be the fly on the wall in rooms that she goes into.
1: As Jed Clampett would say, ooh, doggies.
0: So, anyway, another chapter of Judge Judy's legendary courtroom career is coming to a close, but her son, Adam Levy, is keeping the family gavel warm.
1: Oh, boy.
0: He's going to have a new syndicated small claim show. So, Adam's
1: Aren't
0: Law.
1: They all small claims?
0: It premieres today.
1: Wow. Judge Judy, I believe, was the richest person in television.
0: Really?
1: Yeah.
0: Wow.
1: I mean, correct me if I'm wrong, but I think she's like among the richest people in television.
0: I don't know.
1: Yeah.
0: It wouldn't surprise me.
1: No. I mean,
0: and this one's going to be kind of fun, actually, I think. Mariska.
1: Mariska.
0: Mariska Hargitay.
1: Yeah.
0: She's going to be hosting the 78th Annual Emmy Awards
1: the prime
0: tonight on NBC.
1: On NBC and Peacock. Good for Mariska. I love the promos. She goes, something like, she goes, I would have quit the other job a long time ago. This is nothing. This is nothing.
0: Like something, I've never done this before, or something like that.
1: Well, she gets to get, you know, all gussied up.
0: Oh, yeah.
1: You know, formal gown, the whole bit.
0: Well, I mean,
1: whether or not she can pull off a monologue, we'll see.
0: But, oh, she will.
1: Yeah.
0: She's a seasoned professional.
1: Are you going to watch the Primetime Emmys? Of course not. There won't be any network shows that win. Only HBO Max shows, I'm sure.
0: Well, of course. And so, see, she can investigate.
1: In Showtime. Yeah.
0: She can investigate, you know, because she's a investigator.
1: Stop
0: okay?
1: That.
0: How your favorite show lost to something you've never even heard of or
1: watched. Yeah, right. See, that's the thing about the
0: yes.
1: So there you go. And those are some things you didn't know you need to know today.
0: Ripped from the headlines.

0: And now, for today's edition of All the News You Could Care Less About, here's your reporter, who you also could care less about.
1: Lady Gaga has reportedly pulled off something nearly impossible in Hollywood.
2: What's that?
1: Keeping a major secret.
2: Which secret is that?
1: According to sources, Gaga has welcomed her first child.
2: What? What?
1: She quietly stepped away from the spotlight while preparing to become a mom. So, sources claim that Gaga kept the baby news confined to an extremely small circle because she was worried it would leak out before she was ready.
2: So, the wording there doesn't necessarily mean she was pregnant, right? It just says, right. Well, she was preparing to become a mom. She could have been, or she could have adopted.
1: Yep.
2: And does that matter? No, it doesn't matter at all, whatsoever. But nobody knew. That's either way, nobody knew.
1: It was amazing.
2: You know, and with the paparazzi today, I'm pretty sure somebody would have caught her. But she's an interesting looking woman.
1: Oh, yeah.
2: That she probably could disguise herself up pretty well and just pass herself off as somebody pretty plain Jane, you know, because she wears a lot of makeup.
1: Yeah.
2: You know, it's like when she did the movie with Bradley Cooper, he said, no, take the makeup off. I want the honest you.
1: Right.
2: She's so totally different than she does when she's on stage. I think she's going to be a great mom.
1: Oh, yeah.
2: I love her. I absolutely adore her.
1: Yeah.
2: And, you know, she's, you know, from everything I know about her, she's just good people. She's good people, got a good heart. I think she's going to make a great mom. Congratulations, Gaga.
1: Yeah.
2: Yeah.
1: That's cool.
2: That is so cool. It comes as a freaking surprise. But, good on you for pulling that one off.
1: Well, it's fun to hear about a secret here and there that nobody knew about.
2: Yeah, right.
1: Because between, like you said, the paparazzi outside the house.
2: Oh, yeah.
1: You can't go to the grocery store everything. There is no privacy for her.
2: Yeah.
1: So, but somehow.
2: But you know what? She probably stayed housebound. If she was pregnant and she didn't want anybody to know, she would have stayed housebound just because she's got people.
1: Of course she has people.
2: She's got somebody who can pick up the groceries, the dry cleaning.
1: Oh, yeah.
2: You know, the only thing they can't do is go down to the recording studio and record music for you. But she can do that in her house.
1: Well, so, besides the personal shifts, she probably has...
2: Oh, yes, you know, personal trainers, personal everything.
1: She probably has a personal... there's going to be a dog walker.
2: Oh, yeah, that's right. She's got bulldogs. That's right. Anyway. Congratulations. Now she's going to have a nanny.
1: Insiders say their friends were they're stunned. Maybe they were shunned. I don't know. But definitely stunned.
2: Shunned and stunned.
1: When they finally learned what was happening.
2: Oh,
1: not because they were upset, but because Gaga managed to keep something from this enormous price.
2: It's amazing.
1: You know, how did that happen?
2: Yeah, right.
1: She has spent much of her career under intense public scrutiny.
2: Sure.
1: And sources also say she became increasingly protective of her personal life as the baby plans.
2: Oh, no, that makes a lot of sense. Makes a lot of sense. Well, congratulations to her.
1: Gaga's been engaged to Mark Polanski, and she's previously spoken about wanting a family.
2: Yeah.
1: I had no idea. Not that she calls me and tells me something like that, but still. Yeah,
2: makes you by now.
1: that's right. So congratulations to Lady Gaga, who's now entered motherhood, which is her newest little monster that has arrived.
2: That's awesome. Congratulations.
1: Yeah.
2: It's Van Camp and Morgan.
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0: AI chatbots are becoming a part of everyday life, but privacy experts warn that users can get a little too comfortable sharing information. We got some advice for you. Basically, five things to keep to yourself and keep out of your conversations with your AI chatbots. Are you ready?
1: Uh-oh.
0: These make sense.
1: Okay.
0: Number one, personally identifiable information. Things like your name, address, phone number, social security number, passport, or driver's license information. Yeah, definitely. Use a fake name because the chatbot does.
1: Well, my chatbot's never asked for my name.
0: Really?
1: Yeah.
0: Well, it kind of knows your name probably from your sign-in. You know, it's like mine does. And then I asked my chatbot, what name are you? And what name? And it asked me, what name do you want me to be?
1: Vivian. My name is Vivian.
0: Yeah. No, mine's a dude. Number two, intimate. Personal details.
1: No, that was from real quick.
0: I know what that was from. I know that's why I even said it. Sensitive information about relationships, behavior, mental state, or other deeply private matters.
1: Yeah.
0: Keep those to yourself.
1: Always.
0: Number three, medical information. Avoid uploading identifiable medical records or detailed personal health information. See, this is how it's going to get us. No, we laugh. They said,
1: no, I know.
0: We're all headed for doom in 10 years, so.
1: You figure if it can save transcripts.
0: Yeah, well, it'll save everything.
1: Which it can.
0: It's not a can. It just needs to have a big enough data server.
1: Yeah.
0: A data center, yeah.
1: Well, I think they probably do because I think they've probably been adapted.
0: Oh, yeah, of course.
1: Yeah.
0: Oh, and they're starting. The AI is actually starting to generate itself, regenerate itself. Now, this is exactly what this was going to do.
1: I know.
0: Somebody needs to just pull the plug.
1: Right.
0: I mean, seriously.
1: Yeah, true.
0: It's like, now we're back to Space Odyssey.
1: No.
0: 2001 Space Odyssey. Hal cannot be turned off. Number four, confidential work information. That includes internal reports, client information, proprietary source code, or anything covered by an NDA, a non-disclosure agreement. Yeah, do not.
1: Uh-huh.
0: And finally, number five, your financial information.
1: Well, no.
0: Bank and investment accounts, credit cards, pay stubs, tax returns, and income documents should stay out of chatbot conversations.
1: But they make it so easy.
0: It does, I know.
1: And relaxed.
0: Right?
1: And come hither, tell me your secret.
0: Listen, the simplest rule is to treat conversations with AI more like a semi-public space than a diary. So in other words, ChatGPT can help write your grocery list. It does not need your Visa number, colonoscopy results, and the combination to the office safe. There you go. man, gotta take it easy out there. Be careful.

0: Van Camp and Morgan Mornings.
1: J-Lo, whatever her name is, should be happy that
2: this
1: she got...
2: Mrs. Affleck.
1: J-Flack. Should be...
2: Wait a minute, isn't that a goof?
1: J-Flack.
0: The biggest hits of the 90s and more all day long. 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

0: It is Monday, kids. Time for the nerd news.
1: Nerd news.
0: All the news from science that we could fit into this bit.
1: Science. We love science.
0: Awesome. Phew. Hey, we got some science news on the Alzheimer's hidden in the genome.
1: Okay.
0: Yeah. Scientists discovered Alzheimer's disrupts the 3D organization of DNA inside several types of brain cells, changing how important genes are switched on and off. The finding could reveal an entirely new level or a new layer of how the disease develops. They're making a lot of strides in Alzheimer's research right now.
1: They are this freaking close. And I think they're making some advances in Parkinson's.
0: I think it would kind of go hand in hand. Any of the brain research goes hand in hand. There's a lot of similarities between the two as well.
1: There are. But if you have dementia, doesn't mean you're going to have Parkinson's.
0: If you have
1: Parkinson's,
0: yeah.
1: At some point, I mean, it is a.
0: Is it? Yeah, it's a brain.
1: It kind of goes into.
0: Yeah, it does go into some sort of dementia. Hey, here's something. Physicists are arguing. That's right. They're almost to fisticuffs. They can't agree about the universe.
1: You mean fisticuffs?
0: Physicuffs. The largest worldwide survey of physicists found no majority agreement on the standard cosmological model, dark matter, or a theory of quantum gravity. Wow, did you understand that? Me either. Mm. However, 68% believe the Big Bang, not the Big Bang Theory, but the Big Bang wasn't necessarily the beginning of time. 68%. Wow. Wonder if Sheldon's on top of that. How about dairy and prostate cancer? A survey found only 20% of men knew research has linked dairy consumption with an increased prostate cancer risk.

0: While 66% they'd consider avoiding dairy after learning about the association.
1: Yeah.
0: Researchers pointed to studies linking plant-based diets with lower prostate cancer risks. Doesn't cheese grow on trees? No.
1: Well, according to my pets, it's always, you know, dear Sandy Claus, bring me a cheese farm.
0: Oh, man, cheese. Yeah, cheese farm would be good. Two oceans are breaking up. The Indian and Pacific Oceans have maintained a climate connection for centuries, but researchers say human-caused warming appears to be disrupting it in an unusual way. Ancient climate records show volcanic eruptions temporarily disrupted the relationship before, but today's change looks different.
1: Different how?
0: I don't know. It just says different.
1: Don't you hate it when they just put, hey, is there something going on?
0: Yeah.
1: And for our next story, it's
0: I hate that.
1: I hate limbo.
0: Yeah, me too. You could look it up. How's that? Scientists are combining an electron microscope with a quantum computer.
1: Really?
0: Meaning they're developing a quantum microscope, allowing researchers to extract more information from fewer electrons.
1: Wow.
0: That could produce detailed images while reducing damage to extremely fragile samples. I love that. I love that. Hey, cookies made from plastic. That's not good.
1: Not good.
0: NASA-backed scientist engineered yeast capable of transforming PET plastic and agricultural waste into proteins, fats, vitamins, and even vanilla flavoring. For 3D printed cookies called U-Bites. The technology could someday provide food during deep space missions while helping reduce waste here on Earth.
1: And how big is the package?
0: Right? I know, right?
1: Yeah.
0: Is it
1: two or three bites?
0: Little bites. Speaking of quantum light throws a curveball. Scientists experimentally demonstrated the optical Magnus effect. Let's say that together, kids. Optical Magnus effect for the first time. Discovering that a focused laser interacts most strongly with an atom slightly off-center.
1: Oh.
0: That makes sense. The effect could cause errors in laser-controlled quantum computers or potentially become useful for connecting qubits.
1: Qubits.
0: And there you go. Scientists can turn plastic into cookies. Finally, something useful to do with the container after you've eaten the Oreos. And that's our
1: but
0: nerd
1: I just
0: news.
1: Them now I can't.
0: For this week.
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0: It's time for some tasty bits.
1: Custard. The type of cream I want in my donut is custard.
0: Custard? Custard.
1: Yes, sir. I'll take three. Or seven. Or an even dozen.
0: Here's some things you probably didn't know yesterday. According to a producer, actor Alan Young was chosen to be the lead role on Mr. Ed because he just seemed like the sort of guy a horse would talk to. And he does. Or he did. Cool. He did. You know, Alan Young was also the voice of Scrooge McDuck in DuckTales.
1: Yeah.
0: Mm-hmm. With a little brogue there. Hey, there are only two countries in the world where divorce is illegal. Vatican City, naturally.
1: Well, I think so.
0: And the Philippines.
1: Really?
0: Which makes it understandable why so many people from the Philippines come to America to get divorced. Ambidextrous comes from the Latin word ambidexter, which literally translates to right-handed on both sides.
1: Well, look, I'm going to turn this light off over here with my left hand. Does that count?
0: As long as you're your left-right hand and not your right-right hand.
1: Hey.
0: More than 1,000 Americans have gotten the plague over the past 100 years, an average of about 10 a year. These are Americans. Only about 16% die from it today, though. So you got a pretty good chance of surviving the plague.
1: If you get bit by it. Well, that's a good beginning to see. Because the plague is bit by...
0: like a squirrel or something like that.
1: Okay.
0: Some sort of... yeah.
1: Is it a rat? It's the bat. It's the bat one, right?
0: The bats do plague, too. I don't know.
1: But bats get a bad rap.
0: Yeah, but when you get bit by a bat, the good ones, you live forever. That you can't see the light of day. And no. Mount Rushmore was supposed to show all four presidents down to their waist.
1: Oh, no.
0: But Teddy's waist was quite a bit bigger than the other one. No, they ran out of funds in 1941, so we just get the heads. There you go. And those are tasty bits for today.

0: Today's impossible trivia question. 23% of people say they never do this unless they are forced to. What is it? 23%. We all have to do it. We all do it.
1: Math.
0: No.
1: English.
0: Has nothing to do with a...
1: Verbs.
0: Nope. Nothing to do with schoolwork.
1: Oh, okay.
0: No.
1: Well, because I said algebra.
0: You said algebra, but no.
1: Okay.
0: It's not. They never do this unless they are forced to. Forced to. What is it?
1: Go to your relative's house for Thanksgiving.
0: No. Forced to. All right, well.
1: Go to church?
0: It's something that everybody has to do.
1: Oh. Okay. Everybody has
0: but
1: to do.
0: But our brush ancestors did not.
1: Brush your teeth. Take a shower.
0: No. Something. Anyway, we'll come back to it. Think about this. Our ancestors, in fact, not even, well, I say our ancestors, but I mean our parents never had to do this. Chances are. Let's say grandparents. I'm thinking. Anyway, all right, we'll get back to you. Hey, apparently we've been operating mustard bottles incorrectly for 24 years.
1: Really?
0: French's mustard bottles have a tiny plastic notch behind the hinged cap. Flip the lid completely backward, press it against the notch until it clicks and the cap locks open.
1: Oh.
0: Did not know this. It keeps the lid out of the mustard stream, meaning fewer mustard splatters and less mustard collecting around the rim. The feature has reportedly been there since 2002.
1: Huh.
0: Wow. But social media users are only now discovering it, which is what I love about social media.
1: Huh.
0: It's like I was this many days old, and I knew that we could flip open the lid. I don't know. When you're getting mustard, though, do you need for the cap to be locked in position so that you don't get mustard? Because it's not like you use a lot of mustard.
1: But now I'm thinking maybe I'm doing it wrong.
0: So this raises another question. What happens to all that condensation inside the cap when you lock it backward? Well, because we've all opened mustard and found enough mysterious moisture under there to qualify as its own weather system.
1: And when you first turn it over.
0: I know.
1: Yeah.
0: It's full of water.
1: Yeah. Right.
0: Anyway. Hey, congratulations, French's. Brilliant engineering. Now explain why my mustard bottle sweats like it's being questioned by the police.
1: Uh-huh.
0: It's Van Camp and Morgan.

0: If you sleep with the television glowing,
1: and who doesn't?
0: Hallway light blazing, or enough electronics to make your bedroom resemble an airport runway.
2: Guilty.
0: Oh my gosh. Guilty. Your heart may prefer a blackout.
1: Uh-oh.
0: Researchers studying more than 70,000 adults, which is a decent
1: wow,
0: size.
1: That's a huge, yeah.
0: Yeah, huge.
1: It's a huge survey.
0: Adults found people with high nighttime light exposure had A, ready for this, 29% greater risk of heart failure
2: no.
0: and 33% greater risk of stroke compared with people sleeping in near total darkness.
1: Wow. I got to turn my lights off. I got to not fall asleep in front of the TV. That's my problem. Because the TV's on all night.
0: Does your TV have a timer?
1: Oh, you know it does. I guess I could set it to go off.
0: You do a sleep timer.
1: I know, but then you got to do it like before you think you're going to go to sleep.
0: However,
1: see, sometimes I forget and I.
0: Is this in your living room or your bedroom?
1: Yeah, my living room. I ever watch the TV in my bedroom.
0: Oh my gosh,
1: that's why. Like I get the recliner and away I go.
0: And lights are on because you're not in darkness.
1: No, I don't like watching TV in darkness.
0: So the TV timer wouldn't matter.
1: It would matter on the TV, which is the largest amount of light emitting in my living room, as we discussed earlier. It's 85 freaking inches.
0: Well, those
1: that's
0: exposed
1: the size
0: to,
1: of a wall.
0: Those exposed to more nighttime light showed, cool, I'll be over.
1: Yeah.
0: They showed thicker heart walls, larger chambers, and subtle signs of weaker pumping. Higher exposure was also associated with increased risk of heart attack, irregular heartbeat, and cardiovascular death.
1: Ay, ay, ay.
0: Poor sleep explains some of the differences, but researchers do believe that a disruption of the body's circadian rhythm could also play a role.
1: Rhythm. Yeah, whatever.
0: Now, here's a caveat.
1: Okay, what's the caveat?
0: One, I love the word caveat.
1: I love the word caveat, too.
0: It's a
1: cool word.
0: It is a cool
1: word. Cool damn word.
0: This was an observational study, so researchers cannot prove light causes heart disease.
1: See, you didn't go to like a clinic. Okay, all right.
0: Turning off a TV, electronics, and hallway lights is easy.
1: True. That's not hard to do unless you're afraid of the dark. I'm not afraid of the dark.
0: No?
1: No, I like actually.
0: You might be
1: I will
0: now.
1: Say this. I haven't found my blackout mask in a couple of months, but I'm looking for it because I find it hard to fall asleep without it on.
0: Even though it's dark.
1: Even though it's never dark. What did I tell you? I fall asleep in the living room, in my chair.
0: Yeah, but you're not wearing a blackout mask when you're...
1: No, that's true. That's true. I like your idea of the sleep timer. I'll have to try that at home.
0: Yeah. I was watching
1: Magnum P.I.?
0: Always in my dreams. Like one of those competition things, you know, the Food Network.
1: The Food Network, yeah.
0: Because my mother-in-law
1: things?
0: Was watching it. And I was hearing it. I didn't watch it because I couldn't watch it.
1: No.
0: But they had to do clown. It was all clown themed.
1: Ooh,
0: it's
1: scary.
0: It's like one of those Halloween things, you know,
1: scary
0: coming up.
1: Dairy.
0: I thought, why would they do that to people? And I glanced over one time, and it's like, oh, shouldn't have done that.
1: No, you can't ever unsee that, can you?
0: And so when I went to sleep last night, what was I thinking about?
1: Clowns.
0: I don't like clowns.
1: Cakes decorated
0: clowns
1: like
0: are
1: clowns.
0: Happy for those who, but.
1: Yeah, I know. There's very few. There's very few people that are.
0: That are clowns.
1: Are going send in the clowns.
0: No. Oh, don't mention that.
1: There you go. Turn off your electricity when you go to bed. How's that? There you go. And then you'll live another
0: stay away from clowns.
1: Long life. Yeah, the clowns are scary to death.
0: Yeah.
1: Van Camp and Morgan.
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0: Do you go barefoot at home?
1: Sometimes.
0: Well, you would think.
1: No, I don't. It's slippers. What am I saying?
0: Okay, I've talked to a podiatrist. And he says, oh, never do this. You should never go barefoot at home. I don't like wearing shoes. I can't stand it.
1: I don't like the feeling of anything on my feet.
0: Yeah,
1: like,
0: well, that's
1: crumbs or
0: that I don't care for either, but I can handle that sooner than I can handle having to wear shoes all the time.
1: I'm in slippers.
0: Yeah, and I
1: wear slippers all the time.
0: Because they make my feet hot.
1: Well, I just slip them on.
0: Anyway, if the first thing you do when you get home is kick off your shoes, congratulations, your feet may actually approve. Podiatrists say walking around barefoot in a clean home can strengthen the small muscles in your feet.
1: Oh.
0: Muscles that often weaken as we age and spend our lives stuffed into shoes. Especially, you know, women's shoes with pointy toes.
1: Okay.
0: Going barefoot also lets your skin breathe, producing moisture buildup that can contribute to fungal infections.
1: That is true.
0: And feeling different surfaces beneath your feet, rather, may provide sensory stimulation and relaxation.
1: Oh.
0: Yeah.
1: I like that.
0: Yeah. Hey, but don't toss every slipper into the fireplace just yet. Bare feet also means zero protection from dust, cleaning chemicals, sharp objects, and, of course, the ever-loving household landmine known as Lego.
1: Uh-huh. Oh, yeah.
0: Spending long periods barefoot on hard floors may also cause foot fatigue or contribute to plantar fasciitis?
1: Fasciitis?
0: Uh-huh. Okay. And joint stress. Doctors do recommend supportive footwear when you're standing for extended periods, especially while cooking. I agree with that. Cooking barefooted is not good.
1: No.
0: I mean, you always end up with like a lower back, you know, pain after you've been standing cooking. Or if you got something that splatters off the stove and hits you on the top of the foot, yow.
1: Yeah.
0: I've had that happen before.
1: Well, if I'm cooking in just even slippers, because there's no support in that either, right?
0: No.
1: So if I cook in slippers or barefoot, which it does happen, then
0: I remind myself.
1: It makes me tired.
0: Yeah, you get real tired. Yeah, I remind myself I'm going to be
1: padding under my feet.
0: I'm going to be
1: delicate.
0: Making like a big meal.
1: Uh-huh.
0: Because I love to cook. I'm, you know, foodie. I'll remind myself to go put my shoes on for that. But the rest of the time, like I am now.
1: Barefoot.
0: Naked toes, baby.
1: Naked toes.
0: Naked toes. People with diabetes, neuropathy, or poorer circulation should be especially cautious because small injuries can become serious.
1: The
0: bottom line, of course, is barefoot is fine while you do it in moderation. Your Crocs have not been medically cleared for retirement, so it's okay to wear those bad boys. But do pick up the Lego, would you?
1: Pick up the Lego.
0: Pick up the Lego.
1: Yeah.
0: Van Camp and Morgan.

0: Leo.
1: Pope Leo the 14th. Yeah.
0: Yep. That's him. Pretty cool guy.
1: Is he like 71?
0: 71.
1: Huh? Okay.
0: Yes. Okay. I think she's adorable, and she does good work philanthropy-wise, and she's married to Brad Paisley.
1: Oh. Kimberly Williams Paisley.
0: Yes.
1: - Paisley. Well, Kimberly. Is she double nickels today? 55?
0: She is.
1: Nice.
0: Yeah.
1: Now, if you don't know who she is, she was the daughter and father of the bride.
0: Yep.
1: She was a bride. Both
0: she
1: movies.
0: She was a bride, yep.
1: With Steve Martin. Yeah. And she was adorable.
0: She was adorable. Absolutely adorable.
1: Yeah. Like the crying and everything. But the one that gets me is the TV movie, The Christmas Shoes. She's
0: Rob
1: the
0: Lowe.
1: Mama that's going to meet Jesus tonight. And I can't handle that. Yes, Rob Lowe. Mm-hmm.
0: Yeah, but not her.
1: Not her. No. Happy birthday, Kimberly.
0: Yes.
1: Yeah.
0: And keep on with all the good work that you
1: Absolutely. Absolutely. Thank you.
0: Mary Crosby.
1: Kristen? Uh-huh. Kristen on Dallas?
0: What did Kristen do?
1: She shot JR. Today it wouldn't matter. Like, shoot JR. So what?
0: I don't know, but he was still JR.
1: No, it was huge back then.
0: Oh, yeah.
1: Oh, man. Mary Crosby, is she like 72?
0: 67.
1: No, really?
0: And still the one who shot JR.
1: She was a pub.
0: Evidently.
1: Wow, my gosh. Wow.
0: So, mm-hmm. That was the drama extraordinaire.
1: Oh, yeah. I'm talking about the original cliffhanger.
0: Yeah, because we didn't have
1: TV
0: a bunch
1: series.
0: Of channels and movies.
1: We never had the cliffhanger until the Shot JR episode. I don't think they realized it was going to be a cliffhanger until they thought, oh, hey, we don't have to reveal this till next season. Have a fun summer, kids.
0: If the internet had been in existence, it would have broke the internet. That's how big it was at the time.
1: Here's the other thing they did. Uh-huh. They shot scenes of every one of the characters shooting JR.
0: Oh, really?
1: Including Miss Ellie, so that the cast didn't know.
0: Oh.
1: The cast didn't know until it aired.
0: Only the producers knew. Okay.
1: It was like the days before the internet. I mean, you know, there was no Reddit.
0: Uh-huh.
1: You know, but shoot, can you imagine? It's crazy. Yeah.
0: Jeepers.
1: Keeping it a secret.
0: All right. Walter Koenig.
1: Oh, chuck off. From Star Trek.
0: Yep.
1: Let's see. George Takei is 80. I would say 89.
0: 90. Big 90. Ooh,
1: big 90. Yep. Wow.
0: Andrew Lincoln.
1: Rick Grimes from The Walking Dead.
0: Yep.
1: Andrew, I think, is 52.
0: Nope. 53.
1: 53. All right.
0: Joey Heatherton.
1: Oh, Joey Heatherton. I remember her. She was on, I think she did like a cigar commercial at one time when they did cigar commercials. And then she was always on the Tonight Show with Johnny Carson.
0: What else did she do? What show?
1: She was a singer.
0: Oh, she was a singer. Sorry.
1: Yeah.
0: Okay.
1: Joey's got to be like 85.
0: 82.
1: Okay.
0: Last is, but not least, is from Nazareth, Pete Agnew.
1: Pete Agnew, Nazareth. Oh, those guys are all pushing 80. So I'm going to say 81.
0: 80.
1: All right. And if today's your birthday?
0: Happy birthday.
1: From Van Camp and Morgan.
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0: every so often you have a crazy crime story that, well, it's not Florida.
1: Oh, yeah?
0: But man, this is like straight out of Florida. A Minnesota man.
1: Yeah, yeah.
0: It's a fur piece from Florida.
1: Yeah, it's a bit, yeah.
0: But
1: it's drivable, though.
0: Drivable.
1: It's drivable.
0: And he may have a customer base in Florida.
1: Yeah,
0: I don't know.
1: Okay,
0: yeah.
1: All right.
0: Yeah. This Minnesota man accused of selling magic mushrooms.
1: Oh, wow.
0: He apparently decided his alleged drug business needed something every successful company has.
1: What's that?
0: A customer loyalty program. Now, correct me if I'm wrong.
1: Yeah.
0: Can you see this man wearing a gator shirt?
1: I sure can. Yes, I can.
0: I mean, come on. This is like classic.
1: And a card to punch and everything else. I'm ready. Yeah.
0: Well, probably because he's listening from prison.
1: Oh, yeah, right. I'm sure he's listening from prison.
0: That's his next show.
1: Yeah.
0: Police say Andy Silencia handed out loyalty cards branded Flower Daddy.
1: Who's your flower daddy?
0: To customers buying mushrooms and other drugs.
1: Wow.
0: Exactly what rewards were offered remains unclear. Is it like buy 9 bags of shrooms and get the 10th trip free or something?
1: I think it's more like half off. I don't think you get anything free.
0: The 10th trip.
1: Yeah, the 10th trip is just half off.
0: It's probably leftover.
1: Yeah, probably. Yeah, if you've had 9, you'll need the 10th.
0: Investigators say Andy sold mushrooms to an undercover agent.
1: Uh-oh. That's where you get tripped up.
0: Well, always. You know. Yeah.
1: Yeah.
0: And then later agreed to sell 2 pounds of shrooms and 1 pound of marijuana.
1: Uh-huh.
0: Little Mary Jane going along with those shrooms. Police arrested him and searched locations connected to Andy, along with his good old, mode of transportation, his Honda Civic.
1: Oh.
0: Where they reportedly found large quantities of mushrooms and marijuana products. And there was cash, scales,
1: all the things.
0: A pistol, and more loyalty cards.
1: Loyalty cards. Yep. I think that anytime you print something, you're like, dead to rights. Like, hey, I'm Andy. Give me a call.
0: Well, he now faces 7 felony drug charges.
1: I'll bet he does.
0: So remember, kids, moral of the story.
1: Moral of the story.
0: If your drug dealer asks, are you a rewards member? You might want to shop somewhere else.
1: Yeah, might want to. There you go. That's our crazy crime story for today.

0: nothing. Help sell a house like granite countertops, good schools, and a closet door apparently operated by the dead. A viral TikTok posted by a user named Joseph claims to capture paranormal activity during an open house tour. I don't want to buy that house. I don't want to buy that house. Footage appears to show a door handle turning by itself, mysterious knocking, a floor-length mirror rattling, and finally a closet door slowly opening. We need some sound effects there. The men filming quickly leave while the video claims a ghost was playing with them. The clip has reportedly collected 11.7 million views. We are in the wrong business. Although there's no independent evidence anything supernatural happened. But now I've got an idea. We could go do that, you and me. We could go to open houses and you could play the ghost. And well, never be on camera.
1: We'll just tie things up to dental floss.
0: I like that.
1: Line.
0: Yeah.
1: And make things move.
0: Yeah.
1: But how convenient they went right up to the door that was going to have it.
0: Yeah.
1: Mm-hmm. Of all places they could have gone. Nope, they went to that door.
0: A paranormal investigator says loose latches, uneven framing, air pressure changes, and shifting floors can cause similar movement. I say, if you're looking at a house that has loose latches, uneven framing, air pressure changes, and shifting floors, you don't want to buy that house. You're going to have nothing but trouble. It's a money pit.
1: Yeah.
0: Anyway, he also wonders why nobody bothered looking inside the closet.
1: I would have.
0: I mean, exactly, right?
1: It's an open house. I'll do it.
0: Hey, ghost or not, somebody needs to check whether Casper's included in the HOA fees.
1: Well, you can't have a... It's not a bag of Casper's. Casper was a ghost.
0: I'm just saying.
1: Okay.
0: Zillow estimate, by the way, was $625,000. The Zillow exorcism estimate is still pending. There you go. Our Who Cares News is next.

0: me.
1: It is time for the Who Cares News headlines. Here's Morgan.
2: The greatest singer in the world.
1: Who's that? Celine Dion? Yes.
2: She's officially back.
1: Is she?
2: Yeah, she is.
1: Oh.
2: She returned to the stage Saturday for her first full concert in more than 6 years.
1: Sorry. You sing sometimes. I can hum. My heart will go on and on.
2: I think I recognize it.
1: And on.
2: Seconds into her opening song, she became emotional. She stopped briefly to wipe away tears, and then she continued after that. And then later, she told the audience that she had made a promise to come back.
1: A promise.
2: Saying she was there singing for you and singing for me. As we know,
1: Celine's for Ariana Grande.
2: Right?
1: Who, by the way, I think does the best Celine Dion impression. I'm just saying. But yeah,
2: she does.
1: Oh, she's awesome. Anna Gasteyer wasn't bad either. That's where the greatest singer in the world comes from. It's from the SNL when Anna Gasteyer would play her, remember?
2: Oh, yeah. Okay.
1: Back in the day. Are we being too 90s? Sorry, guys. Sorry, kids. Anyway.
2: Well, if they're going to redo 90s, then we got to be here to talk about the 90s.
1: Yeah, anyway. Whatever.
2: With a modern twist.
1: There you go.
2: All right.
1: Yeah.
2: So, anywhere.
1: So she's back. She's back.
2: See, when she was back. Singing she's for back. You and singing for me.
1: Aww.
2: And as we know, when the pandemic hit.
1: Oh, yeah.
2: And diagnosed that she had a stiff person syndrome.
1: Syndrome name, a stiff person. But it's true, right? Is it like a neuromuscular thing like that?
2: Yeah.
1: So is it a form of Parkinson's or?
2: No.
1: No? It's just weird to have that name. Well, that's awesome. And hopefully she can get ready for the next residency in Las Vegas. And then all will be well. I think she needs money.
2: Treating stiff person syndrome can be a little bit weird. So it sounds like she's doing really well. Yeah, and that's good for her.
1: She's responded to the treatments and things. But she still could use to eat a couple of sandwiches. I am just saying.
2: She could.
1: So could Ariana Grande. Sorry. Sorry, Ari, but it's true.
2: MTV Music Video Music Awards are heading back to the West Coast. West Coast is the best coast.
1: Video Music. Go ahead.
2: I know, right? Apparently, they just...
1: Because they don't play videos anymore at MTV. We know that. But okay.
2: But we have.
1: But they still keep giving away the awards, so good for them. No, right?
2: Sure.
1: All right,
2: sure.
1: So we're back to the West Coast.
2: That's his little touch of OG. So
1: yeah.
2: The host this year
1: will be. Drum roll, please.
2: Well, Mr. I Do Everything in a Snazzy Jacket could even go to the Olympics.
1: Oh,
2: Snoop Dogg. He's going to host the VMAs on September 27th.
1: Okay, 2 weeks.
2: Marking the ceremony's first time out west since 2017.
1: Wow, has it been that long?
2: And this has been after years of shows in New York and New Jersey. So Snoop certainly knows his way around an award show, television studio, football field, cooking show, and... television studio. Oh, wait. I already said that one. So the list is long.
1: Martha Stewart's kitchen.
2: Martha Stewart's thing. Yeah. Probably your neighborhood dispensary. I could go on.
1: Yeah. Snoop knows his way around anything. Yeah. We're going to miss him when he's gone. You know that.
2: Oh, yeah.
1: And he's not a spring chicken. I will say this. For a guy that's as old as Snoop, he sure acts young. And I wish I could be that young when I'm his oldest.
2: Actually, when I heard his age, he's in his 50s.
1: I know, right? He's in his late 50s. He's a grandpa.
2: I had no idea.
1: He's a grandpa, for God's sake. Wow, it's crazy.
2: I had no idea. I mean, seriously, he's how old?
1: But that's what happens when you're too cool for school, baby.
2: I guess. Or
1: and
2: maybe
1: sunglasses. Some, sunglasses helps.
2: Yeah, I would say maybe some of this disappeared from here because of.
1: Yeah, well, a little extra. Yeah.
2: Keeping it on the down low.
1: Yeah. The low key. All right, more Who Cares tomorrow. Have yourself a great day. And
2: that's all the news you could care less about for today.
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0: And into hour four, best hour on the radio. We need to come up with a song for that, don't you think?
1: I think so.
0: I think so. You get to work on that, because you're
1: jingle me pretty.
0: You're the jingle person around here. 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We can fix that. Introducing Lego Barefoot Aversion Training.
1: Oh, no.
0: The revolutionary conditioning program that teaches your feet one simple lesson. The floor cannot be trusted.
1: It can't.
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0: 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Hey, it is time for the best hour on the radio to begin. We've got, of course, our fast facts you can use today if you can listen fast enough. Our stupid list of top ways to fill your time while at work.
1: Oh, goody.
0: And our ICME stories and a lot more. All on the way this hour four. So get ready, kids. Get set. It's hour four and it starts
1: right now. 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
1: It is time for our Fast Facts You Can Use Today. But first, our totally impossible trivia question today. Did anybody get it? Did they? This is 23% of people. 23% of people say they never do this unless they're forced to. What is it?
2: I still have my algebra answer.
1: No.
2: But I'm going to go with, let's see, what do I hate to do every day? Or not every day, right? It's just to say, here and there.
1: What?
2: Change my password.
1: Ding, ding, ding, ding, ding. You are correct. 23% of people say they never do this unless they are forced to, and that is to change their password. Hey, congratulations. You win nothing. All right, here's some fast facts you can use today if you can listen fast enough. A survey found that on average, you get interrupted 17 times per week at work. 17, I think that's kind of low.
2: Seems kind of low to me.
1: Red wine, the top thing people stain their carpet with, not intentionally.
2: Well, I would hope not, because that's alcohol abuse.
1: Yeah, right. 21% of people would never sing a song in public. Never. 21%.
2: I'm part of that 21%.
1: Yeah, but if it was like for one of those really cute reels that they do where people start playing instruments in a square and everybody's in
2: line. I'd be all Kim Kardashian on it. I'd be like, okay, let me see it.
1: Yeah.
2: Now let me know, like that one.
1: Oh, yeah. Do it again.
2: I don't like it.
1: 60% of people over the age of 60 say they still use bar soap. What?
2: There
1: but only
2: people.
1: 30% of people under the age of 30 do. Yeah, I can't remember last time I bought a bar of soap in decades. 29% of Gen Z say they have the goal of becoming a CEO for adulthood. I guess that's what they want to be adorned with. I want to be CEO when I become an adult. Good for you. 47% of people are uncomfortable.

0: comfortable talking about their debt when it comes to themselves.
1: Oh,
0: I don't like talking about debt, even with myself. 96% of teenagers who spend time online spend it on YouTube. That makes sense.
1: Oh, really? Okay.
0: Everything's on YouTube. 23% of women say leaving wet towel on the bed is their partner's worst habit. Ew, wet towel on the bed?
1: No.
0: You have to have an ensuite.
1: That would be nice.
0: Right?
1: Yeah.
0: Yeah, I don't have one. 41% of men said in a survey that they can't go a week without pizza. I'm not one of those dudes.
1: No.
0: I can go a week or two without pizza. No, I can't go more than a couple of months. Taking a photograph more than 7 times can ruin a family outing. I would say yes.
1: Yeah.
0: That is true. Wait, just one more. Now you guys act crazy. Now everybody's serious.
1: Yeah.
0: I hate that. I hate taking the photograph to begin with. Unless I'm the guy on the camera side. A recent study reveals that rocking in a rocking chair every day reduces anxiety, depression, and also improves your balance.
1: Oh.
0: Rocking in a rocking chair.
1: That makes sense.
0: Rocking in the free world.
1: I love my rocking chair.
0: Over your lifetime, you'll go through about 100 feet of fingernails. Ew. Almost 3 out of 4 people wish they had enough money to hire someone to clean for them every week.
1: Wow.
0: Only 3 out of 4? Where's the other person? They must love cleaning.
1: Maybe.
0: And 68% of moms get stressed watching the kids play sports. Wow. What about the other 32%? My God. Go ahead. I'll be over here having a beer. And those are fast facts you can use for today.
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2: And bang. These ladies of the 90s were pretty fly themselves.
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0: Today we're talking about working from home, working from the office. And if you work from the office, you get more interruptions per day, per week, per year than at home. But I think there's some downtime, too, no matter where you work.
1: Of course there is.
0: Because
1: nobody works the whole time they're working. It doesn't happen.
0: So there's some downtime, and that's the subject of today's stupid list of top ways to fill time when you're bored at work. All right.
1: Instead of doing the job you're
0: right, there you go. Yes. Here we go. Mess with the IT guy by telling him an Ewok can beat Baby Yoda in a fight.
1: Oh, gosh.
0: The IT guy's going to correct you on that one. Huff different colored Sharpies to see if they deliver different types of highs. I think they all smell the same, actually. I think they
1: do. The Sharpie world? Yeah, they all kind of do.
0: Yeah. Cover your face in stamps and ask shipping and receiving to mail you someplace interesting.
1: Well, didn't you ever think about that when you were a kid?
0: I have thought about it. Can I get in a box and you can mail me to China?
1: Or when watching The Love Boat?
0: Yeah. Make a rubber band ball and a rubber band bat and a rubber band pitching machine. Just go nuts.
1: That is nuts. Nuts is the key word there.
0: Know that weirdo coworker who sits on a stability ball? Go pop it. These are good. I like these. Drop a package between the FedEx guy and the UPS guy and have them fight to the death to see who gets to ship it. Enjoy some homemade spaghetti by sticking dough in the paper shredder. That's probably a good idea. Start an office pool where coworkers guess the next thing the CEO does to destroy the company. That would be applicable to employees of Twitter.
1: Yeah, that's a pretty common thing right there.
0: Yeah. And finally, cough and mutter something like the new COVID strain and boom, and you spend the rest of the day at home. There you go. Our stupid list for today.

0: Around these parts, we like to scrape. We're big scrapers from way back. Yep, we scrape and scrape and scrape till we get to the bottom of the internet to find you some stories you probably missed out on. We call them our In Case You Missed It's or ICBs, and here's today's scrapage.
1: Scrape me, baby.
0: New York high school senior Julie Caputa received an in-school suspension for bringing coffee to class under a new rule banning outside food and drinks. While Julie questioned whether the policy had been properly adopted, the superintendent acknowledged the public hearing hadn't been correctly announced, and Julie was allowed back to class with her coffee. Coffee one, bureaucracy zero.
1: I was going to say, she's not her trouble.
0: No. A Los Angeles man was out of town when his Ring camera caught a construction crew preparing to tow his Tesla. What? So he remotely unlocked and started it through the app and told the worker to move it onto his lawn. The worker climbed in, drove it away, proving we've reached the point where can you move your car can be answered from another zip code. Wow. That's crazy.
1: Yeah, it's crazy. Yeah.
0: And a TikTok creator claims his HOA cited him for excessive lawn striping because his perfectly maintained grass made neighboring lawns look bad by comparison, then allegedly suggested he mow randomly and allow visible wheel marks. What?
1: Right.
0: Come on, I'm the kind of guy, I don't do my own lawn, but if I did, I like the stripes. I like the stripes that your lawnmower makes. Go one direction, the lawn looks this way. You come back up the next direction, and it goes the other way. You got stripes, and it looks good. Looks like Dodger Stadium, man. Looks like Dodger Stadium. He says the HOA later complained that motorists were slowing down to admire the yard because even grass can now be an arrogant overachiever. Uh-huh. My God, there you go. And those are our ICME stories for today.
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8: I learned patience from my adoptive dad. 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
0: 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Food divorce. And this one takes pumpkin spice to new depths. 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Yes or BS, the Who Cares, and a lot more on the next
1: 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It's been

It is 10 o'clock in the West, and from the top of the Space Needle in Seattle, good Monday morning. It's Keith Kelly with you. And if you're currently staring at your coffee, trying to remember your password, your children's names, and why anybody schedules meetings before noon, welcome to Monday. Today's water cooler question: what's one modern convenience you thought you could live without until you actually had to? 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It's that 90s channel.

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From the top of the Space Needle in Seattle on this Monday, it's Keith Kelly. And my listener employee of the day today is Corey from Penfield Psychiatry in Penfield, New York. Corey is the person who deals with the shiny, happy people of that psychiatry practice all day long like no one else can. She keeps everything from falling apart before lunchtime. Corey, we love you. We salute you.

0: the 90s channel, the biggest hits of the 90s and more. It's Keith Kelly from Seattle on this Monday. Before we take a quick break, today's hometown heroes are school bus mechanics and fleet technicians. Everybody sees the drivers and the school bus monitors, but most people never see the crews who are underneath those buses, sometimes before sunrise, checking brakes, tires, lights, fluids, and everything else that has to work before somebody puts a bus full of kids on the road. If that's what you do today, we're putting the spotlight on you, school bus mechanics, fleet technicians. You are my hometown heroes of the day. That 90s Channel, we're back after this.
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90s channel, the biggest hits of the 90s and more. It's Keith Kelly on this Monday from Seattle, and here is your Monday flashback. 35 years ago today, Paula Abdul was sitting at number one with this song, The Promise of a New Day. One of those records where the production instantly tells you what decade you're in. You don't need a calendar. You hear 10 seconds, and you expect somebody to walk by wearing a hyper-color shirt. 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
15: That

The 90s Channel, the biggest hits of the 90s and more. Stone Temple Pilots, an interstate love song. It's Keith Kelly on this Monday, and sports fans are going to be talking about this one all day today. Texas trailed Ohio State 23-3 entering the fourth quarter on Saturday, and somehow they came all the way back to win 24-23. And that's why sports are dangerous. You spend three quarters declaring the game over, and then the final quarter making excuses for everything you just posted online.

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0: Hour number two of the Keith Kelly Mess from Seattle on that 90s channel for this Monday. And apparently Friday the 13th is not done with us yet. Peacock has released the official trailer for Crystal Lake, the upcoming prequel series connected to the Friday the 13th universe. That raises a question. What movie scared you as a kid that you now realize wasn't nearly as terrifying as you thought? For me, it was The Exorcist. When I was a kid, that was absolutely terrifying. Nah, today, not so much. Because childhood fear hits differently. You'd watch something through your fingers and then spend three nights convinced something lived under the bed. Let me hear your social media, Instagram and Messenger at That 90s Channel.
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If you were a baseball fan, you remember this day in 1994. Major League Baseball officially canceled the rest of the season during the players' strike, including the World Series. Now, try explaining that to somebody who wasn't around then. You say, they played most of the season, but then we just didn't have a champion. The 90s gave us the Macarena, dial-up internet, and a year without a World Series. 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It's Keith Kelly from Seattle on this Monday. Thanks for having me along today. Thanks for making that 90s channel a part of your workday.

Remember when Nintendo 64 was the hottest thing and Beanie Babies were going to be your retirement? Yeah. That 90s channel. All things 90s.

the 90s channel, the biggest hits of the 90s and more. Apparently today gives us National Cream Filled Donut Day and National Eat a Hoagie Day. So let's settle lunch immediately. Somebody walks in carrying two boxes. One is full of fresh cream filled donuts. The other has your favorite hoagie. You only get one. Which one are you opening? And both is not the answer. We have rules here.

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On a Monday from Seattle, it's Keith Kelly and my honor group of the day-to-day court reporters and stenographers. They're the professionals creating the official record in courtrooms, depositions, hearings, and legal proceedings, capturing every word accurately, often in real time. It's highly skilled work that most people rarely notice, but the justice system depends on it. If you are a court reporter and a stenographer, you are in my honor group of the day. That 90s Channel, all things 90s.

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0: That 90s channel, the biggest hits of the 90s and more, In Excess and Disappear. It's Keith Kelly on this Monday, and here is another Monday truth. Friday afternoon, you have 12 things you're definitely going to accomplish over the weekend. And then somehow it's Sunday night, you've completed two of them, added three new things to the list, and spent 45 minutes watching a video explaining how airport baggage systems work. What? 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

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Monday from Seattle, it's Keith Kelly. And 30 years ago this week, Pearl Jam was sitting at number one on the album chart with No Code, their third consecutive chart-topping album. Think about how differently we consume music back then. You bought an album, took it home, opened the booklet, read the lyrics, looked at the artwork, and actually listened to the whole thing. Today, we hear 11 seconds of a song, and our thumb is already hovering over skip. For the next hour, there's no skip required.

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0: 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It's Monday from Seattle. I'm Keith Kelly, and it's also National Live Creative Day. So here's your excuse to restart something you've been saying you'll get back to someday. You know, photography, painting, playing guitar, writing, whatever it is, today's a good day to start getting back to it. And here's today's question. What creative hobby would you start again if somebody gave you two completely free hours every week? 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Hit me up on socials, Instagram, and Messenger at that 90s channel. Quick break and then more 90s on the other side. 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

The 90s Channel, the biggest hits of the 90s and more. It's Monday from Seattle. I'm Keith Kelly. 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

0: That's going to do it for me for today. But before our final break, give yourself some credit today. Monday showed up. You showed up. Maybe the coffee helped, but we're not investigating. Before we go, today's final question is simple. What's the one thing that went right today? Big or small? Finished a project? Got some good news? Survived the meeting? Maybe you found a parking space near the front door? I'll take all of it. We'll leave Monday better than we found it. I will be back tomorrow morning at 10 o'clock Pacific. I hope you will too. Josh David is next. Thank you for your time this time. Until next time, Keith Kelly and I am out.
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And you're on the What's a Josh broadcast for today, Monday. It's the 14th day of September. How are you? National Cream-Filled Donut Day. Can't get enough of that. National Eat a Hoagie Day. Oh my gosh, today's going to be my favorite day of the world. It's also National Parents Day Off. And if today's your day, if it's your birthday, happy birthday to you. And thank you for hanging out here on the What's a Josh broadcast.

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Motivational Monday here on the What's a Josh broadcast. We do it every single Monday just to get you in a good mood for the week. Got a message from Angela already. Something good already happened today, Josh. Wanted to share it. My daughter left me a note in my lunchbox that said, "Have a great day. I love you." Made me smile ear to ear as today has proved to be a tough day already. Angela, thank you for that one. So what about our quote today? It's coming from George Eliot. And this is a good one if you've been hung up maybe in a bit of a funk because you don't like where you're at in life right now. "It's never too late to be what you might have been." That's a really good quote. I like that one. "It's never too late to be what you might have been." And that's from George Eliot. That's your motivational quote of the day. Want to hear from you over at whatsajosh.com. Give me your quotes or the good stuff that's already happened to you today. More on the

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1: Hanging out on the What's a Josh broadcast on this Motivational Monday. I want to hear your quotes or what already has happened to you that's been really good, maybe this weekend or today. Hearing from Megan, I finally signed up for a night class I've been putting off for years. Excited and nervous all at once. And Brian has one. My favorite quote, do what you can with what you have where you are. I remind myself of that all the time. Brian, thank you for that one. Want to hear from you over at whatsajosh.com.
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Hanging out with What's a Josh broadcast of this Motivational Monday. The quote that I gave you earlier, this is a really good one. The more I think about it, it's never too late to be what you might have been. That's from George Eliot. So I want to hear from you. Courtney said, I woke up to find out I hit my savings goal this morning. It took a while, but it feels amazing. Nathan, best advice I ever got was don't let perfect get in the way of good enough. I like that one. Nathan, thank you for that. Already something good for me. I just realized I got all my video editing done for the Paranormal Exploring Project. Usually it takes me all summer long. Tammy and I shoot our videos early in the year, even late in last year, and it takes me all summer to edit, and I'm finally done. So there's my good news to share with you. Still want to hear from you over at whatsajosh.com.

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1: You're on the What's a Josh broadcast, so I want to hear your good news or your motivational quotes for this Motivational Monday. Caleb sent me a message. Josh, on Friday, I got my first paycheck from my new job. It feels like a hard day's work has finally paid off. It's been a long time coming. And a good one from Sharon. A stranger paid me a compliment at the grocery store this morning. It's funny how one kind comment can brighten your entire day. Sharon, thank you for that one. If you got something, want to hear from you, whatsajosh.com.
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Hanging out on the What's a Josh broadcast and your good news stories or your motivational quotes for Motivational Monday. Eric, I spent the entire weekend cleaning out my garage, and for the first time in years, I can actually park inside it. 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
1: Hanging on the What's a Josh broadcast. How about one final quote for the Motivational Monday? And this one comes from Doug. My grandfather always said, leave people better than you found them. That's advice I've tried to pass on to my own kids. Isn't that sometimes one of the most difficult things to do sometimes? Especially if somebody upsets you, is just to take that deep breath and not say anything bad about them. Yeah. Doug, thank you for that reminder. We appreciate that. If you like Motivational Monday, we will do it again next Monday right here in the What's a Josh broadcast.
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You get a chance, check out my website, whatsajosh.com. Here in a week or so, we're going to get ready to post all these videos that I've been editing all summer long with my exploration of abandoned places with my really good friend, Tammy. So we go to these places, try to see if we can have a haunted experience. Sometimes we do, sometimes we don't. This year, we went to an old funeral home, a haunted village, and a Navy destroyer. So those videos will be coming out here in the next week or so, straight through Halloween. And you can link up over at whatsajosh.com.

0: That 90s Channel. All things 90s. That's that time, the retro movie quote of the day here on the What's a Josh broadcast. Today, going back to 1993. It's a Bill Murray film, and I think that's all I'm going to give you on that one. And we did a lot more of this last fall. Actually, I think we did a full week of quotes until somebody finally got, hey, you're doing the same movie. There's your hint, right? I will give you the quote coming up next.
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Go back to 1993 today for the retro movie quote of the day here on the What's a Josh broadcast. Well, what if there's no tomorrow? There wasn't one today. What movie is that from? We've done this before. This is an easy one. Well, what if there's no tomorrow? There wasn't one today. That's the retro movie quote of the day. If you know it, keep it to yourself. If you don't know it, I'll give you the answer next. Give me water.

0: Your home for all things 90s, that 90s channel. Well, what if there's no tomorrow? There wasn't one today. That's the retro movie quote of the day here in the What's a Josh broadcast, going back to 1993. It's a movie that stars Bill Murray, directed by Harold Ramis, who also co-wrote the film. No, it's not Ghostbusters. Bill Murray's character is trapped, reliving February 2nd over and over again. And although the story takes place in Punxsutawney, Pennsylvania, much of the movie was actually filmed in Woodstock, Illinois. It became one of the most beloved comedies of the 90s. What is it? How about Groundhog Day? Groundhog Day. Well, what if there's no tomorrow? There wasn't one today. And that's the retro movie quote of the day. We'll do it again tomorrow here on the What's a Josh broadcast.
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